0: The committee also wants the Langdale Terminal redevelopment restored as a priority and better communication during service disruptions. The committee says more than 30% of Route 3 sailings were overloaded last year, while the population served by the route has grown by about 30% since 2003. It says the current minimum of 3,085 round trips a year should be increased to at least 3,300. Boundary Similkameen MLA Donegal Wilson says she's joining several other former BC Conservatives that are forming a new political party. Our provincial reporter, Emily Joveski, has more.
1: Wilson is one of nine MLAs to exit the BC Conservatives in recent weeks amid criticism of Carolyn Finley's leadership. Wilson says she believes this new party can be a credible alternative to the NDP. Peter Milibar is serving as interim leader of the as-yet-unnamed party, which now has seven seats in the legislature. The fall legislative session is set to begin October 5th. Emily Joveski, Vista News, Victoria.
0: A new analysis says provincial economies are poised for growth despite tariff turbulence. Signal 49 Research says hiring activity has increased and there are growing signs businesses are becoming more confident in investment plans. They say the outlook for BC's economy in the coming years is mixed, with population growth constrained by tight housing supply and high cost of living. However, officials say the province has been relatively insulated from the trade dispute with the U.S., while LNG developments and strong trade prospects with Asia will provide important support in the coming years. They say BC's economy is forecast to grow 1.4% in 2026. And Stats Canada is thanking Canadians for taking part in the mandatory 2026 census. We'll get our first glimpse at the results early next year with the first of seven releases focusing on population and dwelling counts. The agency says the overall response rate reached 98.4% nationally. That's slightly above the 2021 figure and equal to the rate in 2016. They also say more Canadians completed their census online than ever before, and the self-response rate reached a new record just above 91% without assistance from census staff.
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0: Looking at your weather forecast, rain overnight, low 12, 60% chance of showers tomorrow, high 22. Sunny Wednesday, high 22, currently cloudy at 19 degrees. 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

0: Yours truly walked into a bar with a disco, and they were playing a remixed version of Boney M singing Rasputin.
1: Oh, those Russians.
0: Rasputin was rumored to have had an affair with Alexandra, although there is no historical evidence to support this. Tsar Nicholas took control of his military forces in 1915 during World War I and left the country's affairs to Alexandra. I think we all learned this in high school. Pretty deep for a happy disco hit, eh? But in the USSR, to the Russian people, Rasputin symbolized everything that was wrong with imperial government. The court and the family became objects of ridicule to be despised. Now, this is weird. The lead singer, Bobby Farrell, died on the same date and in the same city, that being St. Petersburg, as Grigory Rasputin, the subject of one of this group, Boney M's, most iconic songs. We're ready to roll it on Icon Radio.

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1: Legendary concert promoter producer Paul Hovind on Canadian icon Valdi talking his way out of a traffic ticket.
2: In the early 70s, I started an exchange program with Eastern Canada and Western Canada musicians going back and forth, mostly folk musicians. I had a coffee house circuit. One of those musicians that I got to know really well was Valdi. Valdi is our national treasure troubadour. And so his first visit to town, I'm going to do a show with him at the Queen Elizabeth Theatre, and we wanted to get some press, some promotion. So I rented a flatbed truck, put a PA on it, and strapped Valdi into a stool, put a microphone in front of him, and we pulled out onto Smythe Street in Vancouver, right down Granville Mall. And by the time we got to Georgia and turned the corner to head towards the Queen Elizabeth Theatre, we had police behind us, and they were flashing their lights, wanting to pull us over. We ignored that, and we did not, luckily, have to go through a red light. We hit all the lights just fine and pulled into the Queen Elizabeth Theatre, and the police came over and they asked me for our permit. I said, what permit? Well, your parade permit. And Valdi kind of suddenly pops his head up and says, that wasn't a parade. We were just coming to work. I shrugged. The police looked at him, and he's so sincere, they couldn't do anything. They weren't going to give him a ticket or charge him with anything. They just sort of shook their head, got back in their cars, and left us.
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thank you for tuning in. You know, one of the great things about classic songs is that they can mean different things to different people. Take Simon and Garfunkel's The Boxer. To me, The Boxer means the champ. Remember that character? Yeah. I should bring that back. Anyway, I digress. Over the years, people have debated what Paul Simon was really trying to say. Some people believe it was his response to critics who were taking shots at his songwriting, suggesting that no matter what he wrote, somebody always had something negative to say. Others have suggested there are subtle references to Bob Dylan. Yeah, the folk legend, who happened to be an amateur boxer. Whether that's true or not, still up for debate. What we do know is that Paul Simon wrote a song about determination. The boxer in this story gets knocked down, gets bruised, gets discouraged, but he never stays on the canvas. He keeps getting back up and moving forward. That's a message that connects with all of us, right? Life throws punches, careers have up and downs, dreams get challenged, but the people who succeed are usually the ones who keep fighting. Released in 1969, The Boxer became one of Simon and Garfunkel's most powerful and enduring songs, carried by that unforgettable Lie, Lie, Lie chorus, a story that still resonates more than 50 years later. Here's Simon and Garfunkel, The Boxer, with brother Jake Edwards. It's about the music here on Icon Radio.

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6: I'm Ken, and this is Icon Around Town. 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
1: I'm Wiley Henderson. The nomination period has closed for the 2026 general local election, and there is some competition for regional district of Nanaimo representation. There will be two names on the ballot for Extension Nanaimo Lakes, East Wellington, and Pleasant Valley. They are incumbent Lauren Melanson and Nicholas Greer. Three people will compete for Nanuse Bay. They are Stephen Paul, Joe Ringwald, and Peter Nenja. Coombs Hilliers has two candidates, incumbent Leanne Salter and Chris Berger. Incumbent directors in electoral areas A, B, G, and H are acclaimed, as no other candidates were nominated. General voting day is October 17th. The town of Gibsons is calling for better BC ferry service on the Horseshoe Bay Langdale route. A local ferry advisory committee is asking BC Ferries and the province to increase the minimum number of annual sailings, improve reservations, and work toward hourly service. The committee also wants the Langdale Terminal redevelopment restored as a priority and better communication during service disruptions. The committee says more than 30% of Route 3 sailings were overloaded last year, while the population served by the route has grown by about 30% since 2003. It says the current minimum of 3,085 round trips a year should be increased to at least 3,300. Boundary Similkameen MLA Donegal Wilson says she's joining several other former BC Conservatives that are forming a new political party. Our provincial reporter Emily Joveski has more.
2: Wilson is one of nine MLAs to exit the BC Conservatives in recent weeks amid criticism of Carolyn Finley's leadership. Wilson says she believes this new party can be a credible alternative to the NDP. Peter Milibar is serving as interim leader of the as-yet-unnamed party, which now has seven seats in the legislature. The fall legislative session is set to begin October 5th. Emily Joveski, Vista News, Victoria.
1: A new analysis says provincial economies are poised for growth despite tariff turbulence. Signal 49 Research says hiring activity has increased and there are growing signs businesses are becoming more confident in investment plans. They say the outlook for BC's economy in the coming years is mixed, with population growth constrained by tight housing supply and high cost of living. However, officials say the province has been relatively insulated from the trade dispute with the U.S., while LNG developments and strong trade prospects with Asia will provide important support in the coming years. They say BC's economy is forecast to grow 1.4% in 2026. And Stats Canada is thanking Canadians for taking part in the mandatory 2026 census. We'll get our first glimpse at the results early next year with the first of seven releases focusing on population and dwelling counts. The agency says the overall response rate reached 98.4% nationally. That's slightly above the 2021 figure and equal to the rate in 2016. They also say more Canadians completed their census online than ever before, and the self-response rate reached a new record just above 91% without assistance from census staff.
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1: Looking at your weather forecast, rain overnight, low 12, 60% chance of showers tomorrow, high 22. Sunny Wednesday, high 22, currently cloudy at 19 degrees. 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

1985, Murray Head's One Night in Bangkok exploded globally, making waves everywhere. Oh, but in Thailand, it sparked an outright storm. The song's cynical look at the city's chaotic streets, massage parlors, and red light districts didn't sit well with local authorities. Viewing it as a direct threat to the national image, Thailand's mass communications organization slapped a total ban on the song. They declared that the lyrics misrepresented the culture, insulted the Buddhist religion, and caused moral outrage. But as always happens in pop music, banning the track only fueled its mystique, turning a theatrical show tune into a steamy 80s curiosity. This is Murray Head, One Night in Bangkok on Icon Radio.

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1: Actress Whoopi Goldberg shares the story behind how she got the part in the Academy Award-winning movie Ghost.
2: The only reason I got the part was because of Patrick. Well, they put Patrick Swayze in the part. And Patrick's first question was, why isn't Whoopi Goldberg doing this? Does she not want it? Does she not like it? And he said, well, no, we haven't gone to her. And he's like, what are you talking about? This, she's perfect. He said, well, no, the writer feels that it would take people out of the movie. And he says, well, I don't think I'm going to sign on to this until we at least audition her. They said, okay, because they really wanted him. And so they came down to Montgomery, Alabama. And Patrick Swayze and I met. And the first thing we did was start laughing. I don't know what it was, but we were somehow we were connected. I can't explain it. They went back, and a couple of days later, I got the offer.
3: Whoa.

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In 1981, Foreigner went from 6 members to 4. And because they were recording their 4th album, it was a natural to go with Foreigner 4. Produced by the legendary Robert Mott Lang, who heard an as yet unknown keyboard player on a London street. Lang sent the demo to Foreigner's Mick Jones and suggested a bold new sound. Keyboards! Mick thought it would be a chance worth taking for a song he was working on called Waiting for a Girl Like You. Mick and his wife were expecting a baby, hoping for a little girl, which inspired that title. That keyboard player turned out to be Thomas Dolby. When it was time to record the vocal, Lou Gramm entered the booth, but he was struggling that day. He was about to throw in the towel when a stunning, dark-haired woman wandered into the control room, leaned against the back wall of the studio, and laser-locked her eyes on Lou. He felt suddenly charged. He said it was magical, love at first sight. His next run at the vocal, many say it was his best and most inspired vocal ever. Then, just as he finished, the woman vanished. To this day, the mysterious woman has not been identified, but legend has it producer Mott Lang engineered that bold move as well. Foreigner, Waiting for a Girl Like You on Icon Radio.

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1: Dwight Yoakam talks about being rejected by Nashville.
2: But I began to play the nightclubs in and around Southern California. Five sets a night, fist fights galore, and, you know, in about 1981, 82, this scene in the rock clubs broke out and allowed me an access point to take the kind of neo-honky-tonk that I was, because I never did the urban cowboys. I got fired a lot because they would hire us expecting in 79, 80, 81, the music that was on commercial country radio. It never appealed to me. It didn't resonate with me. I was doing music that was 30 years, 40 years old at that point. What I didn't realize was that Nashville has never really been about live performance. It was about song publishing, songwriting. That's the access point. I didn't realize then that just wasn't the nature of Nashville. I did audition at the Grand Ole Opry, the amusement park, the Opryland, and I was picked as an alderman. I say proudly that I was, years later, it's like, they might hire me now, but I'm still there.

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2: We had only played one or two jobs as the band before that. And now we were going out in front of 500,000 people at 9 o'clock at night on the last night of the festival. And they were ready to go crazy and rock. And they'd been out in the mud and the rain, and they just wanted to do whatever they were doing more. And you could feel this vibe coming off the audience. And you look down, and there's people with their arms in the air and their shirts off, and yeah. And we went out, and the music we played was equivalent to performing hymns. It wasn't let's go crazy, let's rock, let's rip our shirts off. It wasn't that at all. You saw the whole audience just kind of settle into this zone, and they just tripped out with us on this music while we played. We left and they went right back to ripping their shirts off and pouring the mud on.
0: 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It's about the music.

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1: You know, I don't think we ever thought we were going to create anything different. 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
1: Jeff Lynne on why he ended the Electric Light Orchestra.
2: It was one of those things where it was getting bigger and bigger, you know, and it sort of almost got too big for my taste, you know. To go around to play to 20,000 people in a flying saucer wasn't really what I was trying to do. It took me a while to realize that I'm not actually having that much fun doing this, because as a producer, I much prefer it being in the studio and making nice new music and not really going out on the road in a flying saucer, playing like in this great big echoey arenas where there was no control over the sound, and I didn't really enjoy that much. And it just, I appreciated that part of it, you know, and all the success, but it just got a bit too big for me, and it was sort of a trap in a way in the end. And I was really glad to finish the last album and say, that's it.
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1: Selling over 140 million records in her career, Cher recalls meeting Jimi Hendrix for the first time.
2: We were doing the charity in Madison Square Gardens, and a lot of people went off to have a drink, but I can understand that. And so I'm in a place where you can see the audience, but they can't see you, and I'm just standing there. And he walks up, and he goes, "Hey, Cher." I go, "Hey." And we talked, and I don't even remember what we talked about. I just remember he was so polite. He was so different than his image. You could call it whatever it is. You know, you can call it God, whatever makes, you know, whatever floats your boat, okay? Someone is saying, okay, I'm going to imbue you with this gift.

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1: I'm Wiley Henderson. The nomination period has closed for the 2026 general local election, and there is some competition for regional district of Nanaimo representation. There will be two names on the ballot for Extension Nanaimo Lakes, East Wellington, and Pleasant Valley. They are incumbent Lauren Mellison and Nicholas Greer. Three people will compete for Nanus Bay. They are Stephen Paul, Joe Ringwald, and Peter Nenja. Coombs Hilliers has two candidates, incumbent Leanne Salter and Chris Berger. Incumbent directors in electoral areas A, B, G, and H are acclaimed, as no other candidates were nominated. General voting day is October 17th. The town of Gibsons is calling for better BC ferry service on the Horseshoe Bay Langdale route. A local ferry advisory committee is asking BC Ferries and the province to increase the minimum number of annual sailings, improve reservations, and work toward hourly service. The committee also wants the Langdale Terminal redevelopment restored as a priority and better communication during service disruptions. The committee says more than 30% of Route 3 sailings were overloaded last year, while the population served by the route has grown by about 30% since 2003. It says the current minimum of 3,085 round trips a year should be increased to at least 3,300. Boundary Similkameen MLA Donegal Wilson says she's joining several other former BC Conservatives that are forming a new political party. Our provincial reporter Emily Joveski has more.
2: Wilson is one of nine MLAs to exit the BC Conservatives in recent weeks amid criticism of Carrie Lynn Finley's leadership. Wilson says she believes this new party can be a credible alternative to the NDP. Peter Milibar is serving as interim leader of the as-yet-unnamed party, which now has seven seats in the legislature. The fall legislative session is set to begin October 5th. Emily Joveski, Vista News, Victoria.
1: A new analysis says provincial economies are poised for growth despite tariff turbulence. Signal 49 Research says hiring activity has increased and there are growing signs businesses are becoming more confident in investment plans. They say the outlook for BC's economy in the coming years is mixed, with population growth constrained by tight housing supply and high cost of living. However, officials say the province has been relatively insulated from the trade dispute with the U.S., while LNG developments and strong trade prospects with Asia will provide important support in the coming years. They say BC's economy is forecast to grow 1.4% in 2026. And Stats Canada is thanking Canadians for taking part in the mandatory 2026 census. We'll get our first glimpse at the results early next year with the first of seven releases focusing on population and dwelling counts. The agency says the overall response rate reached 98.4% nationally. That's slightly above the 2021 figure and equal to the rate in 2016. They also say more Canadians completed their census online than ever before, and the self-response rate reached a new record just above 91% without assistance from census staff.
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1: Looking at your weather forecast, showers today, high of 22, clear overnight, low of 10. Sunny Wednesday at a high of 22, and sunny again Thursday at a high of 21 degrees.
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1: Some of the biggest hit songs in history were written in less time than it takes to order a coffee. Others nearly broke their writers waiting to become a hit. ZZ Top told us this next song came together in less than 10 minutes. It happened during a blistering hot afternoon sound check in a dirt floor rodeo arena in Florence, Alabama. Just before he was about to collapse from the heat, Billy Gibbons hit a riff. The lighting guy told him not to stop. And Dusty Hill began improvising. I've been up, I've been down. And by the time they got out of the heat, they had a song. The title Tush came from an old Roy Head song. You remember Treat Her Right? Well, Roy also had an instrumental called Tush Hog. And down in Texas, it could mean a lot of things, including something deluxe, with a little extra attitude. The song became their first top 20 hit and a concert set closer for decades. Just recently, the band is mourning the loss of longtime drummer Frank Beard, who passed away at 77. Opening Canadian concert dates, Colin James and Canadian artists from the Jeff Healey Band and the band Toronto paid tribute. His signature backbeat helped drive songs like this one for more than 50 years. This is Tush by ZZ Top on Icon Radio.

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1: I'm Wiley Henderson. The nomination period has closed for the 2026 general local election, and there is some competition for regional district of Nanaimo representation. There will be two names on the ballot for Extension Nanaimo Lakes, East Wellington, and Pleasant Valley. They are incumbent Lauren Melanson and Nicholas Greer. Three people will compete for Nanaimo's Bay. They are Stephen Paul, Joe Ringwald, and Peter Nenja. Coombs Hilliers has two candidates, incumbent Leanne Salter and Chris Berger. Incumbent directors in electoral areas A, B, G, and H are acclaimed, as no other candidates were nominated. General voting day is October 17th. The town of Gibson's is calling for better BC ferry service on the Horseshoe Bay Langdale route. A local ferry advisory committee is asking BC Ferries and the province to increase the minimum number of annual sailings, improve reservations, and work toward hourly service. The committee also wants the Langdale Terminal redevelopment restored as a priority and better communication during service disruptions. The committee says more than 30% of Route 3 sailings were overloaded last year, while the population served by the route has grown by about 30% since 2003. It says the current minimum of 3,085 round trips a year should be increased to at least 3,300. Boundary Similkameen MLA Donegal Wilson says she's joining several other former BC Conservatives that are forming a new political party. Our provincial reporter Emily Joveski has more.
2: Wilson is one of nine MLAs to exit the BC Conservatives in recent weeks amid criticism of Carolyn Finley's leadership. Wilson says she believes this new party can be a credible alternative to the NDP. Peter Milibar is serving as interim leader of the as-yet-unnamed party, which now has seven seats in the legislature. The fall legislative session is set to begin October 5th. Emily Joveski, Vista News, Victoria.
1: A new analysis says provincial economies are poised for growth despite tariff turbulence. Signal 49 Research says hiring activity has increased and there are growing signs businesses are becoming more confident in investment plans. They say the outlook for BC's economy in the coming years is mixed, with population growth constrained by tight housing supply and high cost of living. However, officials say the province has been relatively insulated from the trade dispute with the U.S., while LNG developments and strong trade prospects with Asia will provide important support in the coming years. They say BC's economy is forecast to grow 1.4% in 2026. And Stats Canada is thanking Canadians for taking part in the mandatory 2026 census. We'll get our first glimpse at the results early next year with the first of seven releases focusing on population and dwelling counts. The agency says the overall response rate reached 98.4% nationally. That's slightly above the 2021 figure and equal to the rate in 2016. They also say more Canadians completed their census online than ever before, and the self-response rate reached a new record just above 91% without assistance from census staff.
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1: Looking at your weather forecast, showers today, high of 22, clear overnight, low of 10. Sunny Wednesday at a high of 22, and sunny again Thursday at a high of 21 degrees.
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1: All right. I'm going to say this right up front. We've been missing something. Pro here on Icon Radio. I had one of those moments the other night. I don't want to share this with you. I was going through my collection of music the other day. I pulled out Something in the Air by Thunderclap Newman, a song I remember from the early days in radio, one of those tracks that kind of had a pulse. It was like it was plugged into something bigger than just music. You know what I mean? Then I stumbled onto the version by Tom Petty, and that's when it hit me. This isn't just a cover. This is kind of a reinvention. Petty takes that late 60s energy produced, by the way, by Pete Townsend, and he stretches it wide open. It's cleaner, it's richer, but still with that urgency. And here's the kicker. Listen close, and you'll hear it. That melodic lift, that emotional pull, that unmistakable echo of the Beatles running right through it. It's crazy. So now you've got this incredible trifecta. British rock roots, American storytelling, and a Beatles-style heart holding it all together. And I'm sitting there thinking, we got to play this. Seriously, it's not a deep cut. This is a missing piece. And I've got a feeling once you hear it, you're going to be asking the same question I did. Here's Tom Petty, Something in the Air. Brother Jake Edwards is on the air on Icon Radio.

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1: Jim Cuddy of Blue Rodeo on Greg Keeler's transition from sports jock to musician.
2: Greg was a pretty interesting guy to come to Toronto because he was a renowned goalie, you know, a sort of a junior A goalie, and he came in. But he was a very disaffected athlete. He didn't really want to be an athlete. So when he came out for the school team, he just was would toy with everybody, and so he was like he is. He was a mixed blessing.
3: And could you relate to the guitar?
4: Yeah, Jim and his friends always played guitar. I always found it very inspiring. Right. But I was very self-conscious, and it was impossible for me to creak out any sort of melody out of my throat. The self-conscious was so bad. But then I finally started playing guitar in Lake Louise when I was around 20 or 21. And I bought my first guitar. I was working on the Great Lake Freighters, and we stopped in Trois Rivières, and I bought a white Ibanez, because Jim had a black Ibanez.
3: Junior and senior.
4: I wrote a song that night on the boat in my little cabin, and it's one of those moments in life, you know. The song started coming out of me, and I couldn't believe it. Like, where is this coming from? And I sat down at my little table in my cabin. And I wrote this little letter, manifesto to myself about this is what I had to do. And I had to surround myself with people that did this. And I wasn't even sure what it was. Because up until that point, I was pretty much a dedicated, you know, sort of jockey sort of guy.
3: Yeah.
4: And that's when it sort of changed.

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1: I'm Wiley Henderson. The nomination period has closed for the 2026 general local election, and there is some competition for Regional District of Nanaimo representation. There will be two names on the ballot for Extension Nanaimo Lakes, East Wellington, and Pleasant Valley. They are incumbent Lauren Melanson and Nicholas Greer. Three people will compete for Nanoose Bay. They are Stephen Paul, Joe Ringwald, and Peter Nenja. Coombs Hilliers has two candidates, incumbent Leanne Salter and Chris Berger. Incumbent directors in electoral areas A, B, G, and H are acclaimed, as no other candidates were nominated. General voting day is October 17th. The town of Gibson's is calling for better BC ferry service on the Horseshoe Bay Langdale route. A local ferry advisory committee is asking BC Ferries and the province to increase the minimum number of annual sailings, improve reservations, and work toward hourly service. The committee also wants the Langdale Terminal redevelopment restored as a priority and better communication during service disruptions. The committee says more than 30% of Route 3 sailings were overloaded last year, while the population served by the route has grown by about 30% since 2003. It says the current minimum of 3,085 round trips a year should be increased to at least 3,300. Boundary Similkameen MLA Donegal Wilson says she's joining several other former BC Conservatives that are forming a new political party. Our provincial reporter Emily Joveski has more.
2: Wilson is one of nine MLAs to exit the BC Conservatives in recent weeks amid criticism of Carrie Lynn Finley's leadership. Wilson says she believes this new party can be a credible alternative to the NDP. Peter Milibar is serving as interim leader of the as-yet-unnamed party, which now has seven seats in the legislature. The fall legislative session is set to begin October 5th. Emily Joveski, Vista News, Victoria.
1: A new analysis says provincial economies are poised for growth despite tariff turbulence. Signal 49 Research says hiring activity has increased and there are growing signs businesses are becoming more confident in investment plans. They say the outlook for BC's economy in the coming years is mixed, with population growth constrained by tight housing supply and high cost of living. However, officials say the province has been relatively insulated from the trade dispute with the U.S., while LNG developments and strong trade prospects with Asia will provide important support in the coming years. They say BC's economy is forecast to grow 1.4% in 2026. And Stats Canada is thanking Canadians for taking part in the mandatory 2026 census. We'll get our first glimpse at the results early next year with the first of seven releases focusing on population and dwelling counts. The agency says the overall response rate reached 98.4% nationally. That's slightly above the 2021 figure and equal to the rate in 2016. They also say more Canadians completed their census online than ever before, and the self-response rate reached a new record just above 91% without assistance from census staff.
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1: Looking at your weather forecast, showers today, high of 22, clear overnight, low of 10. Sunny Wednesday at a high of 22, and sunny again Thursday at a high of 21 degrees.
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1: Late one night in 1983, Thompson Twins bandmates and romantic partners Tom Bailey and Alana Curry were in the middle of a massive argument. Neither wanted to walk away angry, but neither knew how to back down. Looking for a peace treaty, Alana grabs a pen and writes down what they're feeling. "Hold me now, warm my heart, stay with me." She hands a note to Tom, who sits right down at the piano. And within an hour, their domestic squabble transforms into a collaboration on a new romantic pop classic. 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
1: I'm Wiley Henderson. The nomination period has closed for the 2026 general local election, and there is some competition for Regional District of Nanaimo representation. There will be two names on the ballot for Extension Nanaimo Lakes, East Wellington, and Pleasant Valley. They are incumbent Lauren Melanson and Nicholas Greer. Three people will compete for Nanoose Bay. They are Stephen Paul, Joe Ringwald, and Peter Nenja. Coombs Hilliers has two candidates, incumbent Leanne Salter and Chris Berger. Incumbent directors in electoral areas A, B, G, and H are acclaimed, as no other candidates were nominated. General voting day is October 17th. The town of Gibson's is calling for better BC ferry service on the Horseshoe Bay Langdale route. A local ferry advisory committee is asking BC Ferries and the province to increase the minimum number of annual sailings, improve reservations, and work toward hourly service. The committee also wants the Langdale Terminal redevelopment restored as a priority and better communication during service disruptions. The committee says more than 30% of Route 3 sailings were overloaded last year, while the population served by the route has grown by about 30% since 2003. It says the current minimum of 3,085 round trips a year should be increased to at least 3,300. Boundary Similkameen MLA Donegal Wilson says she's joining several other former BC Conservatives that are forming a new political party. Our provincial reporter Emily Joveski has more.
2: Wilson is one of nine MLAs to exit the BC Conservatives in recent weeks amid criticism of Carolyn Finley's leadership. Wilson says she believes this new party can be a credible alternative to the NDP. Peter Milibar is serving as interim leader of the as-yet-unnamed party, which now has seven seats in the legislature. The fall legislative session is set to begin October 5th. Emily Joveski, Vista News, Victoria.
1: A new analysis says provincial economies are poised for growth despite tariff turbulence. Signal 49 Research says hiring activity has increased and there are growing signs businesses are becoming more confident in investment plans. They say the outlook for BC's economy in the coming years is mixed, with population growth constrained by tight housing supply and high cost of living. However, officials say the province has been relatively insulated from the trade dispute with the U.S., while LNG developments and strong trade prospects with Asia will provide important support in the coming years. They say BC's economy is forecast to grow 1.4% in 2026. And Stats Canada is thanking Canadians for taking part in the mandatory 2026 census. We'll get our first glimpse at the results early next year with the first of seven releases focusing on population and dwelling counts. The agency says the overall response rate reached 98.4% nationally. That's slightly above the 2021 figure and equal to the rate in 2016. They also say more Canadians completed their census online than ever before, and the self-response rate reached a new record just above 91% without assistance from census staff.
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1: Looking at your weather forecast, showers today, high of 22, clear overnight, low of 10. Sunny Wednesday at a high of 22, and sunny again Thursday at a high of 21 degrees.
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9: Sometimes we recall something in our brain that one hasn't thought about in a long time, even decades. And I was pondering going back to London to see some live theater in the West End. Seems I recall seeing musicals like Chess, Mamma Mia, We Will Rock You, Buddy Holly's story over 25 years of traveling. And if you're looking for a jolly time in England, do your homework and pick something musical as well as clever to keep out of the States, right? And I say that because one of the first productions I saw in 1987 was The Mousetrap. That's Agatha Christie, the longest-running play in Britain since 1957. It's iconic. I had to go see it. The play began as a BBC radio drama in 1947. This all from the mind of Agatha, who presented herself as a genial old lady in a fur coat who loved gardening, good food, family, and dogs. But behind that cozy exterior, she delighted in plotting best-selling stories of poisonings, betrayals, and blood, something a secret agent man would have a hit from. In 1965, here's Johnny Rivers on Icon Radio.

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2: Yeah, well, the sound was different from any other record that was around at the time. I mean, drums really normally were recorded in acoustically perfect surroundings. You know, that was the way, you know, studios were built. But there was a studio in London called the Townhouse, which had this stone room. And that's where I'd recorded with Peter Gabriel. But I fell in love with the engineer who got this sound. So when I did my solo album, I, you know, got together with him and we did Face Value together. So when we did In the Air Tonight, you know, we got set up in the live room and I was playing. And when we came to mix it, you know, we really went to town on it. And it was my album, so the drums could be as loud as I wanted. And it really, you know, people went like that because you're kind of lulling people in, drawing people in, and then suddenly punching them in the face with this.
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1: I'm Wiley Henderson. The nomination period has closed for the 2026 general local election, and there is some competition for Regional District of Nanaimo representation. There will be two names on the ballot for Extension Nanaimo Lakes, East Wellington, and Pleasant Valley. They are incumbent Lauren Melanson and Nicholas Greer. Three people will compete for Nanoose Bay. They are Stephen Paul, Joe Ringwald, and Peter Nenja. Coombs Hilliers has two candidates, incumbent Leanne Salter and Chris Berger. Incumbent directors in electoral areas A, B, G, and H are acclaimed, as no other candidates were nominated. General voting day is October 17th. The town of Gibson's is calling for better BC ferry service on the Horseshoe Bay Langdale route. A local ferry advisory committee is asking BC Ferries and the province to increase the minimum number of annual sailings, improve reservations, and work toward hourly service. The committee also wants the Langdale Terminal redevelopment restored as a priority and better communication during service disruptions. The committee says more than 30% of Route 3 sailings were overloaded last year, while the population served by the route has grown by about 30% since 2003. It says the current minimum of 3,085 round trips a year should be increased to at least 3,300. Boundary Similkameen MLA Donegal Wilson says she's joining several other former BC Conservatives that are forming a new political party. Our provincial reporter Emily Joveski has more.
2: Wilson is one of nine MLAs to exit the BC Conservatives in recent weeks amid criticism of Carrie Lynn Finley's leadership. Wilson says she believes this new party can be a credible alternative to the NDP. Peter Milibar is serving as interim leader of the as-yet-unnamed party, which now has seven seats in the legislature. The fall legislative session is set to begin October 5th. Emily Joveski, Vista News, Victoria.
1: A new analysis says provincial economies are poised for growth despite tariff turbulence. Signal 49 Research says hiring activity has increased and there are growing signs businesses are becoming more confident in investment plans. They say the outlook for BC's economy in the coming years is mixed, with population growth constrained by tight housing supply and high cost of living. However, officials say the province has been relatively insulated from the trade dispute with the U.S., while LNG developments and strong trade prospects with Asia will provide important support in the coming years. They say BC's economy is forecast to grow 1.4% in 2026. And Stats Canada is thanking Canadians for taking part in the mandatory 2026 census. We'll get our first glimpse at the results early next year with the first of seven releases focusing on population and dwelling counts. The agency says the overall response rate reached 98.4% nationally. That's slightly above the 2021 figure and equal to the rate in 2016. They also say more Canadians completed their census online than ever before, and the self-response rate reached a new record just above 91% without assistance from census staff.
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1: Looking at your weather forecast, showers today, high of 22, clear overnight, low of 10. Sunny Wednesday at a high of 22, and sunny again Thursday at a high of 21 degrees.
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1: One of rock's greatest guitarists, Rick Derringer, was originally a member of the McCoys, four guys from Ohio who had hit songs Hang On Sloopy and Fever. Well, Rick met up with a player he admired, Johnny Winter. He gave Johnny a song which later became his own hit song. Rick Derringer's first major influence was his uncle, known around town as a guitar player and singer. Rick was so impressed by his uncle's playing, his parents bought him an electric guitar when he was 9 years old. You want to talk about diverse? Rick later took his guitar to join Edgar and Johnny Winter's bands on hits Frankenstein and Free Ride. He also played on hits by Steely Dan, Alice Cooper, Cyndi Lauper, Weird Al Yankovic, and Barbara Streisand. This next song was on the WWF Wrestling album and one of the most recognizable guitar riffs in rock and roll. This is the song he gave to Johnny Winter, Rock and Roll Hoochie Coo, by Rick Derringer on Icon Radio.

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4: This tour has almost killed me. I literally got cortisone shots in my back to be here. I'm on steroids for my voice. I'm juiced up like a guy who, like, tore his ACL before the Super Bowl, basically. You know how fat you have to be to not be medically cleared for stand-up comedy? I've actually lost 70 pounds. Not so bad, huh?
5: That's right.
4: Yes, this is me after that, though. That is tough. It's no good. I still have the same clothes. That's insane. Still have 3X. Still in 3X? Lose 70 pounds, maintain every X? That's not how that should go. I guess I was a 5X who was kidding himself last year. Nope, same pants. I just have to wear belts sometimes now. That's the only difference. My belts before were purely ceremonial. You know what I mean? My belts were like the belt on a pilgrim's hat. What's that even there for? No one's sure.
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2: I'd been overdoing it. You know, it was the 60s and we were just getting crazed and stuff a lot of the time. And so I went to bed and wasn't feeling too great inside myself. And in the dream, my mother came in to me in the dream, and she died maybe 10 years previously. And so when someone who you've lost comes back to you in a dream, it's a miraculous moment, you know, because you're with them. And your mind doesn't say, wait a minute, you shouldn't be here. You're just with them. And so it was really nice, you know, because there's my mom, and oh, mom, you know, very emotional. And she seemed to realize, because this is all going on in my mind, of course, but, you know, forget that. She seemed to realize that I was going through struggles. And she said, it's going to be okay. It's all really going to be okay. And she said, just let it be. I went, ah, I felt great. And woke up and thought, what was that? What? And I remembered the dream. I thought, what did she say? Let it be. And then I sat down at the piano and wrote the song.
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1: I'm Wiley Henderson. The nomination period has closed for the 2026 general local election, and there is some competition for regional district of Nanaimo representation. There will be two names on the ballot for Extension Nanaimo Lakes, East Wellington, and Pleasant Valley. They are incumbent Lauren Melanson and Nicholas Greer. Three people will compete for Nanus Bay. They are Stephen Paul, Joe Ringwald, and Peter Nenja. Coombs Hilliers has two candidates, incumbent Leanne Salter and Chris Berger. Incumbent directors in electoral areas A, B, G, and H are acclaimed, as no other candidates were nominated. General voting day is October 17th. The town of Gibsons is calling for better BC ferry service on the Horseshoe Bay Langdale route. A local ferry advisory committee is asking BC Ferries and the province to increase the minimum number of annual sailings, improve reservations, and work toward hourly service. The committee also wants the Langdale Terminal redevelopment restored as a priority and better communication during service disruptions. The committee says more than 30% of Route 3 sailings were overloaded last year, while the population served by the route has grown by about 30% since 2003. It says the current minimum of 3,085 round trips a year should be increased to at least 3,300. Boundary Similkameen MLA Donegal Wilson says she's joining several other former BC Conservatives that are forming a new political party. Our provincial reporter Emily Joveski has more.
2: Wilson is one of nine MLAs to exit the BC Conservatives in recent weeks amid criticism of Carolyn Finley's leadership. Wilson says she believes this new party can be a credible alternative to the NDP. Peter Milibar is serving as interim leader of the as-yet-unnamed party, which now has seven seats in the legislature. The fall legislative session is set to begin October 5th. Emily Joveski, Vista News, Victoria.
1: A new analysis says provincial economies are poised for growth despite tariff turbulence. Signal 49 Research says hiring activity has increased and there are growing signs businesses are becoming more confident in investment plans. They say the outlook for BC's economy in the coming years is mixed, with population growth constrained by tight housing supply and high cost of living. However, officials say the province has been relatively insulated from the trade dispute with the U.S., while LNG developments and strong trade prospects with Asia will provide important support in the coming years. They say BC's economy is forecast to grow 1.4% in 2026. And Stats Canada is thanking Canadians for taking part in the mandatory 2026 census. We'll get our first glimpse at the results early next year with the first of seven releases focusing on population and dwelling counts. The agency says the overall response rate reached 98.4% nationally. That's slightly above the 2021 figure and equal to the rate in 2016. They also say more Canadians completed their census online than ever before, and the self-response rate reached a new record just above 91% without assistance from census staff.
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1: Looking at your weather forecast, showers today, high of 22, clear overnight, low of 10. Sunny Wednesday at a high of 22, and sunny again Thursday at a high of 21 degrees.
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1: In 1977, legendary film producer Robert Stigwood read a New York Times article called The Tribal Rights of a New Saturday Night about the explosive Brooklyn disco club scene. He saw gold and immediately scooped up the movie rights. Stigwood turned to his go-to hitmakers, Barry Gibb and the Bee Gees, to replicate their success together on the Grease soundtrack for his new movie, Saturday Night Fever. That line in Stayin' Alive, "We can try to understand the New York Times' effect on man," is a nod to the genesis of the whole endeavor. When the Bee Gees delivered the soundtrack for Saturday Night Fever to Robert Stigwood's RSO label, the Ponytails told them they didn't hear any hits. Barry Gibb and the Bee Gees stood their ground, and in the end, the label acquiesced. RSO's original marketing plan was to release How Deep Is Your Love as the first single. But the movie trailer had already been recorded and then released using the pulsating Stayin' Alive. It very quickly lit a fire with fans who deluged retailers and RSO Records themselves with requests for how to get their hands on this song. Saturday Night Fever, the soundtrack, eventually amassed 11 top 40 bangers, 7 of which went to number 1. It's always Saturday night when the Bee Gees are jamming. We're Icon Radio.

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5: I'm Ken, and this is Icon Around Town. This Wednesday is the final Sunshine Coast Community Food Bank Garden Party, happening Wednesday, September 16th from 11 to 3 at the Sunshine Coast Food Bank on Lamprey Lane. 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On Thursday, Roberts Creek is hosting an improv night for $10 at the RC Legion from 8 to 10 p.m. The Gibson's Public Market is hosting the Seafood Festival, starting Friday, September 18th, all the way to Sunday, September 20th. For all you punk rockers out there, Modern Terror and Slow FX will be ripping it up at the Seashell Legion on Saturday, September 19th at 8 p.m. And finally, next week, Tuesday, September 22nd at 6 p.m., Wanda Nowicki will be playing live on the patio at Gibson's Tap Works. 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
1: I'm Wiley Henderson. The nomination period has closed for the 2026 general local election, and there is some competition for regional district of Nanaimo representation. There will be two names on the ballot for Extension Nanaimo Lakes, East Wellington, and Pleasant Valley. They are incumbent Lauren Melanson and Nicholas Greer. Three people will compete for Nanus Bay. They are Stephen Paul, Joe Ringwald, and Peter Nenja. Coombs Hilliers has two candidates, incumbent Leanne Salter and Chris Berger. Incumbent directors in electoral areas A, B, G, and H are acclaimed, as no other candidates were nominated. General voting day is October 17th. The town of Gibsons is calling for better BC ferry service on the Horseshoe Bay Langdale route. A local ferry advisory committee is asking BC Ferries and the province to increase the minimum number of annual sailings, improve reservations, and work toward hourly service. The committee also wants the Langdale Terminal redevelopment restored as a priority and better communication during service disruptions. The committee says more than 30% of Route 3 sailings were overloaded last year, while the population served by the route has grown by about 30% since 2003. It says the current minimum of 3,085 round trips a year should be increased to at least 3,300. Boundary Similkameen MLA Donegal Wilson says she's joining several other former BC Conservatives that are forming a new political party. Our provincial reporter Emily Joveski has more.
2: Wilson is one of nine MLAs to exit the BC Conservatives in recent weeks amid criticism of Carolyn Finley's leadership. Wilson says she believes this new party can be a credible alternative to the NDP. Peter Milibar is serving as interim leader of the as-yet-unnamed party, which now has seven seats in the legislature. The fall legislative session is set to begin October 5th. Emily Joveski, Vista News, Victoria.
1: A new analysis says provincial economies are poised for growth despite tariff turbulence. Signal 49 Research says hiring activity has increased and there are growing signs businesses are becoming more confident in investment plans. They say the outlook for BC's economy in the coming years is mixed, with population growth constrained by tight housing supply and high cost of living. However, officials say the province has been relatively insulated from the trade dispute with the U.S., while LNG developments and strong trade prospects with Asia will provide important support in the coming years. They say BC's economy is forecast to grow 1.4% in 2026. And Stats Canada is thanking Canadians for taking part in the mandatory 2026 census. We'll get our first glimpse at the results early next year with the first of seven releases focusing on population and dwelling counts. The agency says the overall response rate reached 98.4% nationally. That's slightly above the 2021 figure and equal to the rate in 2016. They also say more Canadians completed their census online than ever before, and the self-response rate reached a new record just above 91% without assistance from census staff.
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1: Looking at your weather forecast, showers today, high of 22, clear overnight, low of 10. Sunny Wednesday at a high of 22, and sunny again Thursday at a high of 21 degrees.
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1: Pete Townsend of The Who talks about his five favorite songs from The Who catalog.
2: I think the top is Love Rain on Me. Behind Blue Eyes, Let My Love Open the Door. I Love Barbara O'Reilly. I think that's now got 1.5 billion streams. You know, the one that is most applicable to the modern world, which is that our leaders are never any good. When people try to tell us who to vote for, we always don't feel quite right about that. So I wrote this song called Won't Get Fooled Again. It's a kind of a comment on the fact that the people that we put in power always seem to end up breaking their promises.

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1: Canada has a national defense, a Canadian Coast Guard, national search and rescue. But Canada doesn't have a national water bomber fleet. To help respond when wildfires push resources to their limits, it's time we change that. Canada needs the aircraft, the capacity, and the readiness to respond when Canadians need them most. 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
1: Throughout his storied career, Paul Simon has shown us many influences in his songwriting. One example, the 1970 hit Bridge Over Troubled Waters, showed his love for gospel music. You know how sometimes all parts of an idea come together over a long period of time? Well, 3 years later, in 1973, Paul finally found the real gospel flavor he wanted for Loves Me Like a Rock, without making it a straight gospel song. He called on the legendary Dixie Hummingbirds, a black gospel group singing since the late 1920s. They didn't do a long list of guest spots with rock bands, the way some session singers and players did, but they had notable crossovers. They sang on the Staple Singers' I'll Take You There, backed up Stevie Wonder, Harry Chapin, and Melissa Manchester invited them into her song sessions. The Dixie Hummingbirds gave Simon's song its spiritual punch. They liked the song so much, they recorded their own version, which later won them a Grammy. This next song was recorded at Muscle Shoals Studios in Alabama. Icon Radio gives you the Paul Simon Dixie Hummingbirds combination in Loves Me Like a Rock.

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9: Hello there, Jerry O'Day right here on Icon Radio. I can recall in my final year in high school, a song by a one-hit wonder called Jeans On, very catchy tune, from a time when jeans and bell-bottoms were the casual lifestyle for me in the mid-70s. The hit started life as a jingle for a TV commercial for Brutus Jeans.
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9: Okay, that's the original. Now, in recent time, there was the story of a pro chess player in a tournament wearing jeans who didn't fit the dress code. You might recall that. He was fined a couple bucks, but he did get back in the next day. They wanted him dressed smart business attire. You know, I wear a ball cap all the time, and I had to take it off in the Legion. That's the only time I can recall the dress code being enforced. But I was wearing jeans. Here's David Dundas, the guy that sang Jeans On from 1976 on Icon Radio.

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1: I've been wondering exactly how inspiration happens for hit songs. It could start from anywhere, and sometimes it starts with Don Knotts and Tim Conway. Seriously, back around 1980, a struggling songwriter named Warren Pasch had been working on a tune called I Need You to Need Me. Not exactly a title that jumps off the radio, right? Then one day, he's driving down Ventura Boulevard in California, looks up and sees a billboard for a new Don Knotts and Tim Conway movie called The Private Eyes. And Pasch thinks, Private Eyes? Now that's a title. He went home, reworked the song, eventually teamed up with Jana Allen, and through a rather winding road, it found its way to Daryl Hall. Hall and Sarah Allen, yeah, that's Sarah. Sarah's Miles song, yeah, helped reshape it. And suddenly, this little idea inspired by a movie billboard became pure Hall & Oates. And John Oates added one more little piece of magic in the studio. Those hand claps. You know the ones. You hear Private Eyes and instinctively clap, clap. Every time it comes on the radio, everybody becomes part of the band. The song hits number one in 1981 and helped put Hall and Oates right in the middle of one of the greatest runs of their career. All because Warren Pasch happened to look up at a billboard. Keep your eyes on the road, kids, although sometimes looking at a billboard can pay off. Hall and Oates, Private Eyes. I'm Brother Jake Edwards. Welcome to Icon Radio.

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1: Legendary concert promoter, producer Paul Hovind on night court duty and the queen of rock and roll.
2: During my 8 years at the Commodore as the in-house producer and promoter, I learned a lot about the responsibilities of the different club owners in town. Ours, Drew Burns, the owner of the Commodore, his responsibility was dealing with liquor licenses, police department, and night court for when artists got in trouble. So that fell into my domain of looking after the artists. One night, I'm at home, in bed, and the phone rings, and it's 4 a.m, and silly me, I answer the phone. It's Drew, who says, "Paul, you got to go down to night court." And I said, "What for? We didn't have a show last night." And he said, "No, we have to go down and get Ike Turner out of jail. He's been arrested." So I said, "Okay, I'll go." I get out of bed and I go into night court, and the judge says, "Mr. Hovind, will you take him under your OR, your own recognizance, as usual?" I said, "Yes, I'll sign for him." And so he gets released. I gets released into my recognizance and sworn oath that he will behave for the rest of the time that he's in the city. And driving back to the hotel to deliver him back to Tina, he tries to jump out of my car at 3 or 4 different places where I slow down going through Gastown, and where he knows that's where the drugs are. And I say, "The next time you do that, I'm just going to speed up and let you roll out on the street. Maybe you'll hit your head, and then you'll take you to the hospital, and you won't be able to get out of there." He says, he's yelling and screaming at me. I take him back to the hotel, take him upstairs to the 12th floor at the Hyatt, and knock on the door. Tina answers the door, and Ike just rushes past her, almost knocks her over, and she says, "What's this been up to tonight?" And I said, "I just got him out of jail. It was a narcotics charge, and they released him on my recognizance." And she said, "But are you with the Ocan crowd?" And I said, "No, I'm with the Commodore." "Oh, I've heard of that place." "Huh." So I said, "Yeah, we kind of look after each other here in the city." He's on my recognizance to behave. So I'm going to actually turn that over to you to make sure he behaves. And she said, "Oh, I will. And what was your name again?" Asked me my name. And I gave her my nickname, the Hat at the Commodore. And she says, "Commodore, yeah. Okay. Thank you very much." And 6 months later, they've broken up. Tina's going to go out and do her own show. And she decides she wants to play the Commodore. So I get a call from her new management saying, "Tina wants to come and play your room. Can we cut a deal?" And I said, "We certainly can." And turned the phone over to Drew, who was the one who had to sign all the checks. And that's how we had this great relationship with Tina Turner.

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1: Before she was a crossover queen, she was just a kid in Virginia named Judith K. Newton. The nickname of Judy didn't last long. Soon, the Newton family made the affectionate phonetic slide from Judy to Juicy. By the time she was a teenager playing for Virginia Beach tourists, she was simply known as Juice. 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It turned out to be a stroke of branding genius. By 1981, Juice was a household name for country pop music fans. 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
6: I'm Ken, and this is Icon Around Town. This Wednesday is the final Sunshine Coast Community Food Bank Garden Party, happening Wednesday, September 16th from 11 to 3 at the Sunshine Coast Food Bank on Lamprey Lane. 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On Thursday, Roberts Creek is hosting an improv night for $10 at the RC Legion from 8 to 10 p.m. The Gibson's Public Market is hosting the Seafood Festival, starting Friday, September 18th, all the way to Sunday, September 20th. 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
1: You know, it's funny how sometimes the right people show up at exactly the right moment. By 1988, the radio was buzzing with the Traveling Wilburys. Jeff Lynne, Bob Dylan, Tom Petty, George Harrison, a supergroup, if there ever was one, right? It hits everywhere. And standing just a step to the side of the spotlight was Roy Orbison. The Roy Orbison. A legend who hasn't seen the top 10 in decades. Most artists would have settled into history by then. Roy, he leaned in. With a little help from Jeff Lynne and Tom Petty, Roy came back strong with this one. You've Got It. A song that didn't try to be flashy, didn't chase trends. It just told the truth. It's Roy, plain and simple, telling his girl, whatever you want, whatever you need, you've got it. No drama, no ego, devotion, wrapped in that unmistakable voice that could break your heart and heal it in the same breath. And just like that, Roy Orbison was back on the charts, proving that timeless talent doesn't expire. Here's a late career classic from a man who never stopped believing in love. Roy Orbison, You've Got It, right here with The Bro and Icon Radio.

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1: Deborah Harry of Blondie on dealing with sudden fame and success.
2: It was sort of like we were not really prepared for that. I mean, it was quite a step up from where we had been. And I think that the record company was terrific. Chrysalis was well prepared for it. But on our management side, I mean, I think that our manager was competent and capable, but he had just never really, he wasn't really set up for that. So it sort of took us all by surprise, and we were really, you know, thrust about by it. We were really forced out in a lot of ways that we weren't prepared for. None of it was familiar, so it was sort of a rush. I guess the pace of it all was what was the hardest part of it, you know, just being sort of dragged around, you know, and being half dead all the time. But other than that, I mean, what could be bad about having, I mean, it's a thrilling point and you know, just go with it.
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1: Four decades ago, if a DJ liked a tune not on their station's playlist, they often risked their jobs by playing it to see if listeners liked it too. 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John Anderson was working on his fourth album for Warner Brothers. The label only begrudgingly allowed Swingin' on the track list after pressure from John's co-writer, Lionel Delmore. DJs liked it and started airing it straight off the album. The demand was so overwhelming that Warner Brothers had no choice but to officially release it as the next single. It exploded, spending a week at number one on Billboard's Hot Country chart and crossing over to the Billboard Hot 100. 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Let's go swinging with John Anderson.

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4: I'm Ken, and this is Icon Around Town. 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
1: I'm Wiley Henderson. The Regional District of Nanaimo will host a Terry Fox Run to raise funds for cancer research. The annual event honors the legacy of Canadian hero Terry Fox and invites families to walk, run, roll, or ride at Rathdriver Beach in Parksville. It will be hosted on September 20th, and the RDN encourages participants to register in advance.

0: events. Registration is also available at the event starting at 9 a.m. and the run begins at 10 a.m. The RDN says the route is bike and stroller friendly and there will be refreshments at the finish line. Harbor Air is buying Pacific Coastal Airlines in a deal that will create a new regional airline group while keeping both brands operating independently. The Vancouver-based airlines say the acquisition will combine Harbor Air's seaplane network, which serves Vancouver Island and the Sunshine Coast, with Pacific Coastal's wheeled aircraft maintaining existing routes while looking for opportunities to expand service. The combined groups will have 59 aircraft serving 25 communities with up to 300 daily flights. The companies say the deal is expected to protect and grow jobs and increase investment in infrastructure, aircraft, and maintenance across BC. Harbor Air CEO Bert Vanderstege says the deal will improve service for local air travelers.
1: For our collective guests, this means more destinations, greater connectivity, more resilient year-round travel, and the opportunity to connect our communities with the rest of the world through the largest airports in Western Canada.
0: The acquisition is subject to regulatory approval and a closing date has not yet been announced. Until then, Harbor Air and Pacific Coastal will continue operating as separate airlines. BC's quarterly budget update shows this year's deficit is expected to be $450 million higher than initially forecast. Our provincial reporter Emily Joveski has more.
2: Finance Minister Josie Osborne says the deficit is now projected to be $13.8 billion, up from $13.3 billion in the initial budget released in February. That's even as the province expects higher revenues from taxes and federal contributions. Osborne says spending on wildfires and tax credits is higher than expected, while the province sees lower property transfer taxes and lower natural resource revenues. Revenue from natural gas royalties is expected to be $531 million lower this fiscal year than initially projected, including more than $300 million from correcting an error in the initial budget. Emily Joveski, Vista News, Victoria.
0: And Stats Canada says the Consumer Price Index rose 3% year-over-year in August, unchanged from July. Officials say prices for gas rose at a slower pace compared to the same month last year, but were offset by higher prices for travel tours and rent. Gas prices were up nearly 23% in August. That's a drop of nearly 3% from July, but remains elevated because of conflict in the Middle East. Meantime, the agency says price growth for food purchased from stores continued to slow last month, rising 2.8% year-over-year after increasing 3.1% in July.
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0: Looking at your weather forecast, clear this afternoon, high 22, partly cloudy overnight, low 10. Sunny tomorrow, high 24, currently partly cloudy at 19 degrees. Looking at today's BC Ferry sailings, the next departure bay to Horseshoe Bay sailing with vehicle space available leaves Nanaimo at 4 p.m. and is almost full. Going the other way, the next Horseshoe Bay to departure bay sailing leaves the lower mainland at 1:25 p.m. The next Dew Point to Tawasin sailing with space available for vehicles leaves at 2 p.m. and is about three quarters full. 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
1: Picture this. The early morning hours of August 18th, 1969. A young Canadian guitar slinger stepped onto the stage at Woodstock with a brand new supergroup. Neil Young had just joined Crosby, Stills, and Nash, making this only their second show together. The massive crowd didn't even know Neil was coming until he showed up. That night, a Canadian voice helped define one of the most legendary moments in rock history. It also contributed to building Neil Young's band, Crazy Horse, who carved a new grunge sound. Shortly after Woodstock, Neil headed back into the studio and delivered Pure Magic. The result was the classic album Everybody Knows This Is Nowhere, and one of the most beloved songs. With that signature fuzzy guitar riff, the driving rhythm, it captured the raw energy and emotion of that incredible year. A Canadian kid from Winnipeg, giving the world another timeless rock anthem. Here's Neil with Cinnamon Girl.

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7: I was up in Scotland. I just thought, okay, I've just got to go somewhere and try and write a song. And we happened to have a little pony that was called Jet on the farm. I was on a farm in Scotland. And I actually took my guitar and hiked up this great big hill. I just kind of found myself a place which is in the middle of nature and just sat there and just started making up a song, you know. It's not one of those songs that I, even when I sing it now, I don't kind of know where all the words came from. I know where Jet came from, and I like the name. The words are probably about me and my father-in-law, you know, early days of getting married, and when your father-in-law is kind of a nuisance, and you kind of, hey. So he's probably the major in it, but, you know, it's only a song. So you kind of work your things out. And that one was written halfway up a mountain in Scotland.
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1: Well, I was checking my Facebook, and a guy I worked with lives on a smaller island, I find out. He mentioned this next song in the story, which reads as follows. I read a post from Heather Cox Richardson this morning that caused me to pause. Reading it, I had the strange sensation that I wasn't simply reading commentary on current events. I felt as though I had found a message in a bottle washed up on shore. I felt the shiver of historical consciousness, the sense that someone was recording the tremors faithfully while the building shook. That feeling matters. It tells me something about this moment. And something about ourselves. We are living in a time when many of our most compelling public writers sound less like columnists than chroniclers from the edge of an era. At moments like this, I sometimes wonder if we are beginning to produce a new kind of literature. They are sending us messages in bottles. Thanks, Schaefer, the Police, on Icon Radio.

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3: 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On Thursday, Roberts Creek is hosting an improv night for $10 at the RC Legion from 8 to 10 p.m. The Gibson's Public Market is hosting the Seafood Festival, starting Friday, September 18th, all the way to Sunday, September 20th. 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
1: Before we get to the music, I want to share something from the heart. Radio has been a companion for most of my life. Through good days and difficult ones, it has always been there. A familiar voice, a favorite song, a connection between people who may never meet but somehow understand one another. And maybe that's why I think about you more than you realize. Maybe you're driving home after a long day. Maybe you're remembering someone you miss. Maybe you're celebrating something wonderful or simply making your way through an ordinary day. Whatever brought you here, for these few moments, our paths have crossed, and that means something to me. The older I get, the more I believe life is measured by moments, the songs that become part of your memories, the voices that keep us company, the people who show up day after day without asking for any recognition. This next song came together quickly for Hall & Oates. You Make My Dreams was released in 81 and became a top 10 hit. It's upbeat, energetic, and one of those songs that can put a smile on your face almost instantly. 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So wherever you are, I hope this song reminds you of someone you love, a dream you're still chasing, or simply a reason to smile. And from the bottom of my heart, thank you for being part of this journey. Here's Hall & Oates, You Make My Dreams Come True. 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
2: I didn't like the traveling. I didn't like being on stage. I didn't like performing. I didn't like the fact that it all seemed to be about, you know, the other guys in the band just wanted to get girls. It didn't feel like art to me, and I'd been at art school. So I was interested in art, not money, art, not women. I don't know, anyway, I didn't like it. So pretty much from day one, and I can remember the first time, for example, that I felt that I did like it. And I think that was probably quite a way down the road. You know, it might have been even around the time that we were first started to work in the USA, playing places like the Fillmore and the Electric Factory in Chicago, the Boston Tea Party, where we were allowed to stretch out, we were allowed to explore, and then finding, wow, when I do something amazingly audacious on the guitar, Keith, the drummer, and John, the bass player, they follow me. They know, they sort of read me. They know what I'm going to do. They know what's in my head. So we had this real connection, and that felt to me that was something special. So I started to think of them not as a couple of yobbos, which I had thought prior to that, but as musicians, and musicians that belonged to me, that I was a part of.
0: 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It's about the music.

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1: I'm Henry VIII, I am, was part of the 1960s British invasion, but its history actually stretches all the way back to 1911. It was a traditional Cockney sing-along that had been passed down through generations in UK music halls. Oddly enough, it was this heritage that prevented it from being released as a single in Britain. The record company thought the old tune was far too much of a novelty joke for local audiences. But it was all new to Americans. When released in the States, it shot up the Billboard Hot 100, selling over 1 million copies in under 2 weeks, and knocking the Rolling Stones right out of number one spot. Icon Radio reminds us all that this particular tune is a bit of an earworm. It will keep repeating in your head. The unforgettable Herman's Hermits with I'm Henry VIII, I Am.

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0: Ladies and gentlemen, Gentleman Jim Jackson.
2: You might have seen the video of Eric Church at the University of North Carolina commencement speech in 26. It's worth a look up. Instead of a regular speech, he brought his guitar and turned the stage into a masterclass. He told the class that life is like each string. It has to be in tune or the whole chord falls apart. Keep them all in tune, he said, and you'll play your own unique song. That got me thinking about the classic graduation anthems that still hit hard. One comes to mind, a down-to-earth Canadian prairie boy at heart from Lynn Lake, Manitoba, came of age and started playing music in the West End of Toronto, now dividing his time between a tour bus, city, and his beloved retreat of Georgian Bay. Remembering the Eric Church address, his biggest point was that life sounds right only when those parts stay in tune together, and that each person has a unique song to play. Another favorite is this iconic life song by Tom Cochran and Red Ryder.

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2: 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Yes. And what's wrong with that? Was it a huge hit? Amazingly huge hit. And do people still like it? Of course they do.
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1: This is a story about a second chance. When Atlantic Records released the Tramps' Disco Inferno in 1977, radio stations barely paid attention, leaving it stranded at number 53. But then came Saturday Night Fever. 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The movie exploded, the soundtrack went multi-platinum, and Disco Inferno surged back onto the charts all the way to number 11. Icon Radio has a song that just needed a dance floor to shine. 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
6: 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On Thursday, Roberts Creek is hosting an improv night for $10 at the RC Legion from 8 to 10 p.m. The Gibson's Public Market is hosting the Seafood Festival, starting Friday, September 18th, all the way to Sunday, September 20th. For all you punk rockers out there, Modern Terror and Slow FX will be ripping it up at the Seashelt Legion on Saturday, September 19th at 8 p.m. And finally, next week, Tuesday, September 22nd at 6 p.m., Wanda Nowicki will be playing live on the patio at Gibson's Tap Works. 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

0: the former host of Canada Jam, one of this country's longest-running spotlights of Canadian talent, and now on Icon Radio. 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
1: From the I did not know that department, even though I spent several years at Seafox, I didn't know that Colin James and Stevie Ray Vaughan actually played together in Vancouver. Actually, he was opening act for Stevie first in Saskatoon and Regina when he was just a teenager. And all these years later, he reflected that playing with Stevie Ray Vaughan was a huge thing for him, of course, and then Bonnie Raitt. And he said, I stayed close for years with her and I love her. She was on my second record years ago. The best advice that Colin got was to buy a house early on in his career, and someone else told him to never start a show late, as the audience is important, and when they have a sitter or whatever, puts you behind the eight ball before you even start the show. No kidding. Think about that for a minute, huh? He said, I took that to heart. Colin James at his best, and maybe that little influence of Stevie Ray Vaughan on Icon Radio.

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And my road seems dark at night.

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2: I played on Alfie Zappacosta's first album. I played alto and an alto saxophone solo on his tune, which actually got quite a bit of traction. It ended up to be kind of a hit in Canadian on Canadian radio. And Alfie went along to went on to have a really great career. And a few years ago, he phoned me up. I got a call from Alfie Zappacosta. He said, "I'm doing a concert at the Blue Frog in White Rock, and you want to play it?" And I said, "Yeah, of course I do." So I went out there. Alfie is an unbelievably great singer. He's a really good guitar player, and he just connects with the audience, and he's a super guy, and we totally hit it off. And so I've done I've played a bunch of concerts with Alfie, and I will continue anytime he phones me. Alfie, I'm your man. I'll always play with you, man. There's a lot of love there.
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1: 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Anything you can imagine is better than anything you can see. I'll never forget one of my first big city concerts. It was during my radio DJ gig in the Motor Cities at the legendary Olympia Stadium, home of the Red Wings and the great Gordie Howe. I phoned my date, asked if she'd like to join me for the Black Moses concert tour. Now, if you didn't know, Isaac Hayes was one of the creative forces behind Stax Records in the 1960s, a brilliant songwriter, session musician, and producer who helped define Southern soul. That night, the usual minute-and-a-half theme from Shaft intro stretched out beautifully. Those first beats began, and after what seemed an eternity of the intro playing, here came Isaac, slowly emerging to the stage under a hooded, long, flowing robe. When he finally let it drop, it revealed a gold chain vest and those cool sunglasses. The crowd went absolutely wild. Pure showmanship. It was a night of extended versions of his hits, that deep baritone voice soaring over lush orchestral arrangements. So, let your imagination run wild with this Isaac Hayes classic on Icon Radio.

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1: I'm Wiley Henderson. The Regional District of Nanaimo will host a Terry Fox Run to raise funds for cancer research. The annual event honors the legacy of Canadian hero Terry Fox and invites families to walk, run, roll, or ride at Rathriver Beach in Parksville. It will be hosted on September 20th, and the RDN encourages participants to register in advance. Registration is also available at the event starting at 9 a.m., and the run begins at 10 a.m. The RDN says the route is bike and stroller friendly, and there will be refreshments at the finish line. Harbor Air is buying Pacific Coastal Airlines in a deal that will create a new regional airline group while keeping both brands operating independently. The Vancouver-based airlines say the acquisition will combine Harbor Air's seaplane network, which serves Vancouver Island and the Sunshine Coast, with Pacific Coastal's wheeled aircraft maintaining existing routes while looking for opportunities to expand service. The combined groups will have 59 aircraft serving 25 communities with up to 300 daily flights. The companies say the deal is expected to protect and grow jobs and increase investment in infrastructure.

0: aircraft and maintenance across BC. Harbor Air CEO Bert Vanderstedge says the deal will improve service for local air travelers.
1: For our collective guests, this means more destinations, greater connectivity, more resilient year-round travel, and the opportunity to connect our communities with the rest of the world through the largest airports in Western Canada.
0: The acquisition is subject to regulatory approval, and a closing date has not yet been announced. Until then, Harbor Air and Pacific Coastal will continue operating as separate airlines. BC's quarterly budget update shows this year's deficit is expected to be $450 million higher than initially forecast. Our provincial reporter Emily Joveski has more.
2: Finance Minister Josie Osborne says the deficit is now projected to be $13.8 billion, up from $13.3 billion in the initial budget released in February. That's even as the province expects higher revenues from taxes and federal contributions. Osborne says spending on wildfires and tax credits is higher than expected, while the province sees lower property transfer taxes and lower natural resource revenues. Revenue from natural gas royalties is expected to be $531 million lower this fiscal year than initially projected, including more than $300 million from correcting an error in the initial budget. Emily Joveski, Vista News, Victoria.
0: And Stats Canada says the Consumer Price Index rose 3% year-over-year in August, unchanged from July. Officials say prices for gas rose at a slower pace compared to the same month last year, but were offset by higher prices for travel tours and rent. Gas prices were up nearly 23% in August. That's a drop of nearly 3% from July, but remains elevated because of conflict in the Middle East. Meantime, the agency says price growth for food purchased from stores continued to slow last month, rising 2.8% year-over-year after increasing 3.1% in July.
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0: Looking at your weather forecast, partly cloudy overnight, low of 10, sunny tomorrow, high of 24. More sun on Thursday at a high of 24, currently sunny at 23 degrees. 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
1: Lindsey Buckingham on The Making of Rumors.
2: I've always been a firm believer that much of the appeal of Rumors went beyond the music itself. That's not to take anything away from the musical accomplishment, but you have to understand that we were five people. Stevie and I had been a couple for a long time. John and Christine McVie had been married. So you had these two couples. By the time we got up to Sausalito to start recording Rumors, Stevie and I were estranged, we're not living together, we'd, for all intents and purposes, broken up. John and Christine McVie were divorced. And also you had three writers. So Stevie was writing songs, basically dialogues to me. I was basically writing dialogues to her. And Christine McVie was writing dialogues to John. There was nothing to hide. Everyone knew that this was what was being written about. Everyone knew that these songs, the subject matter was what we were living. And I think that there was an investment in not just the music, but in the people who made the music.
0: 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It's about the music.

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7: I had just quit a band and I was kind of on the loose, and I got a call from Bruce Fairburn, who had actually asked me to be in a band with him before. And I said no, because I was already in a band. And then I quit the band, then I got another call from him. And I got to know, I'd already met Bruce before that. I met Bruce, I think I ran into him when I was 15 or so, in 1965. And we had sort of crossed paths a few times. But then we really got to know each other, and he ended up to be one of my best friends. And as time progressed, he called me up in, I can't remember the date, but it was around 1987, and he said, I've got this band coming from New Jersey called Bon Jovi, and I'd like you to play on this album with me, and we'll just kind of make up some horn parts on this tune, which was called Social Disease, off the album Slippery When Wet. And so we made up those parts, and I met John Bon Jovi, and that was all fine. And and Richie Sambora was in there at the time, who was John's guitar player. And that all went fine. But from then on, Bruce would always call me to arrange horn parts, and I ended up with much bigger horn sections, and it kind of evolved into this a machine shop of rock and roll. It just kept on going on and on and on and on. So we did Bon Jovi, then we did Motley Crue, then we did three Aerosmith albums, then I did a Van Halen album with them, and a David Lee Roth album with them, and an Eddie Van Halen album with them, and a Yes album with them. Yes, it was great. You know, he would send me these cassette tapes with just sort of rough rhythm section mixes of the tunes before they'd go out to put horn sections on, because Bruce was a horn guy. He was a terrific trumpet player in his time, and so he understood that part of the thing, and he really thought that that was a snappy thing to put on these rock and roll tunes, which previously had really not been done very much in a sort of a big hair guitar world. Having horn sections on there was pretty spectacular. It really put it over the edge. So it was an incredible run. He was one of my best friends, and so will always be one of my best friends. And I loved the guy, and he was a real go-getter, and he was an excellent producer. I think the chorus on Living on a Prayer was one of the greatest rock choruses ever written. And boy, does it sound spectacular.
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1: If you've spent any part of the 1980s in Ontario, summer wasn't complete without a trip to Canada's Wonderland. But for rock fans, the real magic happened just inside the gates at the Kingswood Music Theatre. 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He owned those summer nights, drawing massive sun-baked crowds year after year. 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Smell the cotton candy. Kim Mitchell, Rockland Wonderland.

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6: I'm Ken, and this is Icon Around Town. 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On Thursday, Roberts Creek is hosting an improv night for $10 at the RC Legion from 8 to 10 p.m. The Gibson's Public Market is hosting the Seafood Festival, starting Friday, September 18th, all the way to Sunday, September 20th. For all you punk rockers out there, Modern Terror and Slow FX will be ripping it up at the Seashell Legion on Saturday, September 19th at 8 p.m. And finally, next week, Tuesday, September 22nd at 6 p.m., Wanda Nowicki will be playing live on the patio at Gibson's Tap Works. 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
3: I'm Wiley Henderson. The Regional District of Nanaimo will host a Terry Fox Run to raise funds for cancer research. The annual event honors the legacy of Canadian hero Terry Fox and invites families to walk, run, roll, or ride at Rathdriver Beach in Parksville. It will be hosted on September 20th, and the RDN encourages participants to register in advance. Registration is also available at the event starting at 9 a.m., and the run begins at 10 a.m. The RDN says the route is bike and stroller friendly, and there will be refreshments at the finish line. Harbor Air is buying Pacific Coastal Airlines in a deal that will create a new regional airline group while keeping both brands operating independently. The Vancouver-based airlines say the acquisition will combine Harbor Air's seaplane network, which serves Vancouver Island and the Sunshine Coast, with Pacific Coastal's wheeled aircraft maintaining existing routes while looking for opportunities to expand service. The combined groups will have 59 aircraft serving 25 communities with up to 300 daily flights. The companies say the deal is expected to protect and grow jobs and increase investment in infrastructure, aircraft, and maintenance across BC. Harbor Air CEO Bert Vanderstedge says the deal will improve service for local air travelers.
4: For our collective guests, this means more destinations, greater connectivity, more resilient year-round travel, and the opportunity to connect our communities with the rest of the world through the largest airports in Western Canada.
3: The acquisition is subject to regulatory approval, and a closing date has not yet been announced. Until then, Harbor Air and Pacific Coastal will continue operating as separate airlines. BC's quarterly budget update shows this year's deficit is expected to be $450 million higher than initially forecast. Our provincial reporter Emily Joveski has more.
5: Finance Minister Josie Osborne says the deficit is now projected to be $13.8 billion, up from $13.3 billion in the initial budget released in February. That's even as the province expects higher revenues from taxes and federal contributions. Osborne says spending on wildfires and tax credits is higher than expected, while the province sees lower property transfer taxes and lower natural resource revenues. Revenue from natural gas royalties is expected to be $531 million lower this fiscal year than initially projected, including more than $300 million from correcting an error in the initial budget.